0: Hi there! It's time for NHK World Japan's Easy Japanese. I'm Eriko Kojima.
1: And I'm Michael Reese. Let's have fun studying Japanese together. Today, we bring you Lesson 18, expressing impressions of what you've experienced. Chinese photographer Mia has just returned from her photo shoot in Nagano Prefecture. She's in the living room of Haru-san House, telling her Vietnamese housemate Tam and the robot landlady Haru-san about her trip.
0: Listen to the skit for Lesson 18.
2: おかえりなさい。長野はどうでしたか？
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0: Now, let's go over the skit line by line.
1: Haru-san says to Mia,
2: おかえりなさい。
0: Welcome home.
2: 長野はどうでしたか?
0: How was Nagano?
1: Mia replies,
3: すごく楽しかったです。
0: It was really fun.
3: 写真をたくさん撮りました。
0: I took tons of photos.
3: それからおそばも食べました。
0: And I ate soba.
3: とても美味しかったです。
0: It was delicious.
1: Haru-san says,
2: そうですか。
0: Oh, really?
2: よかったですね。
0: I'm glad to hear that.
1: Mia continues,
3: 長野の人はとても親切でした。
0: The people of Nagano were very kind.
1: Tam says,
4: 楽しい旅行でしたね。
0: Seems like you had a good time.
1: Mia had such a wonderful experience in Nagano. Today's key phrase is, it was really fun.
3: すごく楽しかったです。
1: If you remember the form of this phrase, you'll be able to express your impressions of what you've experienced.
0: Here's a breakdown of the phrase. すごく means really. 楽しかったです means it was fun. Today's point is about how to talk about something in the past. With a verb, you change the end from ます to ました to make it past tense, right? Here's what you do with an adjective or noun.Let's start with an explanation of how E adjectives work. They're the ones that end with E, such as fun, 楽しい. Replace the final E of an E adjective with 買った to make it past tense. In this way, it's fun, 楽しいです, for example, becomes 楽しかったです, meaning it was fun.
1: Listen and repeat. Now,Katta is pronounced with a brief pause in between ka and ta.
5: 楽しかったです。すごく楽しかったです。
0: Another example from the skit is おいしかったです。The past tense of it's delicious, おいしいです。Also, よかったです。Is the past tense of that's good, いいです.
1: So that's irregular, isn't it? Mm-hmm. The past tense of いい being conjugated as よかった.
0: That's correct. So you just have to memorize the phrase. Next, な adjectives and nouns. For them, replacing です with でした will turn a sentence into past tense.
1: We learned about な adjectives before too, didn't we?
0: We sure did.A na adjective gets na added immediately after it when modifying a noun. For example, when the word kind modifies a noun, it becomes 親切な. When it stands alone in a sentence, it becomes 親切です. To turn 親切です into past tense, replace です with でした. That makes it 親切でした. And when a noun is followed by です, as in,It's a fun trip. 楽しい旅行です。You can change the sentence into past tense by replacing the ending in the same way. Thus, 楽しい旅行でした。
1: Now listen to a conversation about impressions of a trip.
6: Osaka はどうでしたか？
7: よかったです。とてもにぎやかでした。
0: Let's take those sentences apart.
6: 大阪はどうでしたか？

0: とてもにぎやかでした。
1: Now it's your turn to express other impressions. Imagine you've just returned from a great trip. Tell someone it was wonderful. Wonderful is an e adjective.
0: 素晴らしい。素晴らしい。
1: Go ahead.
2: すばらしかったです。
1: Got it?Today's bonus phrase is one that Haru-san said in the skit. Memorize it as one expression.
3: おかえりなさい。
4: おかえりなさい means welcome home or welcome back. It's a greeting to someone who's just returned. Family members or close friends might make it casual with just おかえり. On the other hand, staff members of a hotel will greet patrons with a formal おかえりなさいませ.
1: Listen to how various people say the first version.
5: おかえりなさい。
6: おかえりなさい。
7: おかえりなさい。
1: Okay, here's the skit once more.
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0: ミーヤーのトラベルガイド。
1: Time now for Mia's travel guide. As we heard, Mia traveled to Nagano. Nagano is about 90 minutes from Tokyo on the Shinkansen bullet train.And today, that's our topic, the Shinkansen.
4: The Shinkansen makes traveling around the country convenient. Most major cities are within a few hours of Tokyo Station, and in some cases, a few minutes of one another. For example, a 500-kilometer trip between Tokyo and Kyoto takes only about a little over 2 hours.
1: So, how do passengers spend that time?
4: While people enjoy looking out the window, eating bento or boxed meals, reading and taking naps, it's always clean and quiet.
1: You know, that's making me in the mood to go somewhere.
4: We hope you enjoyed today's Easy Japanese.
1: Please join us again.

0: It's 6 p.m. on a Thursday here in Japan. I'm James Tengon in Tokyo. This is NHK Newsline. Japanese Prime Minister Takaichi Sanae has wrapped up summit talks with her Indian counterpart Narendra Modi. She announced around $12 billion in investments to launch new businesses in India.
1: Japan and India will leverage each other's strengths to become both strong and prosperous. Given the volatile international situation, it is increasingly important to build this kind of mutual complementary cooperation. Today, Prime Minister Modi and I had various discussions from this point of view. I reaffirmed that we share many goals.
0: Takaichi talked about their economic relationship. She said firms from both countries exchanged about 120 cooperation documents. She also said they discussed cooperating on maritime and economic security. An economic forum will be held in India Thursday evening. Representatives from more than 150 Japanese companies will participate. The death toll has surpassed 2,000 one week after massive earthquakes struck Venezuela. But there were signs of hope as a small child was found alive. As of Wednesday, the number of deaths reached 2,295. Rescue operations have been underway since two quakes with magnitudes over 7 occurred on June 24th. The Venezuelan government has announced a 7-day period of national mourning. Venezuela's Ministry of Communication and Information says a 3-year-old boy was rescued. Video shows the boy's hand moving. He was pulled from the wreckage to applause and shouts of joy from people around. Jordanian relief workers reportedly extracted him after 6 days under the rubble. The ministry called his rescue the miracle in La Guaira, one of the hardest hit areas. A UN agency says survivors face growing shortages of necessities. Providing food, water, and shelter to them remains a key challenge. An expert says a magnitude 7.2 quake that struck off the coast of Iwate Prefecture last month may have been caused by slow-slip seismic activity. He warns that this could make the region more vulnerable to additional quakes.
2: I think this red zone is where slow slips are occurring.
0: Professor Uchida Naoki of the University of Tokyo's Earthquake Research Institute believes that the June 25th quake was influenced by slow slip events. They occur when the boundary between continental and oceanic plates gradually shifts. His analysis also found that the earthquake that hit off the Sandiku region in April activated slow slip events. Such activity is said to cause strain to accumulate at nearby plate boundaries. Uchida says this series of events may have contributed to last week's jolt. The expert also noted that the slow slip event area may be expanding off the Tohoku region. He expressed concern about the possible impact. Uchida believes there's a risk of a jolt of an equal or larger scale. He said the region is prone to quakes and needs to be prepared. Torrential rains have caused flooding and landslides in Japan's southwestern and western regions. Weather officials are calling on people to be on alert as there is a risk of ground loosening and rivers are swelling in some areas. The Japan Meteorological Agency says rain clouds that formed in northern Kyushu brought downpours in and around the region through Thursday morning. There was flooding from the Chikugo River in and around Oguni Town in Kumamoto Prefecture. Landslides have been reported in multiple locations. Weather officials say people should be on alert for landslides, overflowing rivers, lightning, and strong winds. Now for the latest on the business and financial fronts with Yuko Fukushima.
3: Thanks, James. Japan's Nikkei 225 stock index fell on Thursday as traders took profits. The negative result ended a 3-day winning streak. The Tokyo benchmark finished at 68,733, down nearly 2.5%. Investors unloaded AI and chip-related issues. In contrast, the broader topics rose almost 0.1% to 4,014. Analysts say about 80% of shares on the Tokyo Stock Exchange's prime market posted gains. The Nikkei has been volatile recently. It jumped to a record closing high 1 week ago, pushing above 72,000. That was followed by its third biggest drop of 3,000 points the very next day. The index then reversed course again, climbing steadily until Wednesday. Japan's government says it spent about 290 billion yen, or about $1.8 billion, in fuel subsidies in May to cap a surge in prices due to the Iran conflict. They include subsidies paid to oil wholesalers for regular gasoline. The aim is to keep the nationwide average price at the pump at around 170 yen, or just over a dollar per liter. Similar financial assistance is also allocated to diesel, heavy oil, and kerosene, and the government is subsidizing jet fuel at 40% of the rate for gasoline. The equivalent of about $7.1 billion was available to fund payouts when the conflict started. The balance had fallen to around $2.3 billion by the end of June. The Ministry of Economy, Trade and Industry says it would have to use a reserve fund included in this fiscal year's supplementary budget if the fuel subsidy allocation needs replenishing. A United Nations panel on artificial intelligence is warning of grave risks posed by the rapidly advancing technology. One area of concern is the concentration of AI capabilities in too few hands. The panel of 40 experts released its first report on Wednesday. It was launched to assess the benefits and risks of AI based on a General Assembly resolution. The report notes AI's contributions is improving science and medicine, citing the development of pharmaceuticals and vaccines. But it says AI could also be misused for cyber attacks and spreading false information. The panel also warns against allowing a small number of firms and countries to monopolize the technology. It says the result could be more authoritarian rule and weaken democracy. And the risks don't stop there. The panel points to the danger of widening inequality and workers losing their jobs. It says realizing the full benefits of AI while minimizing its risks requires good governance. U.N. Secretary General Antonio Guterres underscored the need for international rules.
4: The more AI advances without shared rules, the less say governments and people will have in the outcome.
3: Guterres added his message to governments is simple: do not wait. Inflation in the Eurozone cooled down in June as energy prices began to stabilize. Crude oil futures fell after the U.S. and Iran signed a memorandum of understanding aimed at ending the fighting. The data comes from the European Union Statistics Office. They show the consumer price index for the 21-nation single currency bloc rising 2.8% from a year earlier. That's down 0.4 points from May. The pace of increase for energy dropped to almost 9%. Food, alcohol, and tobacco stood at 1.6%, while services came in around 3%. All were slower than May. Inflation slowed down in Germany, Europe's largest economy. The June figure was 2.4%. The pace also cooled in France and Italy. The European Central Bank raised its key interest rate last month for the first time in almost 3 years, thanks largely to the global oil shock. But while energy prices have started to stabilize, inflation still outpaces the ECB's target of 2%. Market players speculate that the central bank will raise its rate again this year. Coffee beans have not escaped the global surge in farming costs and product prices. That's adding to challenges Japan faces to ensure stable supplies. In response, an international project is underway to support small-scale farms in a developing nation. NHK World's Mitsunari So has a story.
5: These growers in Tanzania, Eastern Africa, produce coffee beans with a distinctive fruity and sour flavor. It's their village's specialty. In May, a team of experts from Japan offered some tips on production. A major Japanese coffee maker is part of the global project to help bean farmers in the country.
6: It's ideal to harvest only the red ones. Please make sure you pick them.
5: The UN's International Fund for Agricultural Development, Japan's Ministry of Agriculture, Forestry and Fisheries, and private businesses are collaborating to help more than 1,300 farmers. The project aims to double their crop yields in 3 years. Concern is growing that securing coffee beans may become more difficult. The UN agency aims to stabilize farmers' income. Japan's agriculture ministry is focused on enhancing food security, and companies are getting involved to strengthen their supply chains.
7: These companies are coming direct to train the farmers. They assured also to market their coffee. The farmers are happy in the future to make more money if they prepare good quality coffee.
5: Officials from the Japanese coffee company say the project also helps them by making more high-quality and specialty coffee beans available for them to sell.
6: We see a very high potential. Crop yields can be substantially increased with a comprehensive approach of improving soil and species, as well as plant maintenance.
8: Hello. Very good to meet you.
5: If at present Alvaro Lario points to the growing importance of the project amid concerns over the Iran conflict, the ongoing turmoil is disrupting food supply chains by raising growers' costs.
9: A lot of the farmers actually right now have to pay much higher fertilizers. They have to decide whether they're going to plant and they're going to get the income in the future, or whether they cannot even afford right now to plant. It's true that when many of these companies have more resilient and more sustainable supply chains over time, the quality and the farming practices are there, so in the medium term they will benefit. It's the future of development cooperation.
5: The project is designed to boost Japan's food supply chains and to ease poverty in developing countries, benefiting both sides. The endeavor could even help build long-term trust between suppliers and importers. Mitsunari So, NHK World.
3: And now let's get you a check on the latest in currencies and stocks.

0: The Japanese government has raised the legally required ratio of employees with disabilities in the private sector to 2.7% starting on Wednesday. But fewer than half of companies the rule applies to have been able to meet even the previous target of 2.5%. The increase has workplaces exploring new ways of meeting the quota and creating more job opportunities for people with disabilities.
1: Sun Staff is a staffing agency in the central prefecture of Aichi with about 1,100 employees. Between 2016 and 2019, the company failed to meet its disability employment quota 4 years in a row. The firm says it's not easy to hire more people with disabilities because many of its employees are dispatched to client companies.
2: There was discussion within the company that it might be impossible for us to meet the requirement entirely on our own.
1: Employers must pay levies if they don't meet the quota and can apply for benefits if they exceed it. Sun Staff decided to use a disability employment service to get its numbers across the line. Companies pay these services several thousand dollars per person to introduce people with disabilities for them to hire. The services also operate workplaces such as farms where those employees with disabilities can work. It's a rapidly spreading service because it helps employers meet their quotas without creating jobs themselves. This farm is operated by one such service. The service connected Sun Staff with three people with disabilities. They work at the service's farm, but since Sun Staff pays their wages, they count towards the company's disability employment quota. This strategy is how Sun Staff was able to finally meet its quota in 2020. But it presents challenges of its own. Agriculture is not their core business, and they can't sell any of the produce. The harvested vegetables are either given as gifts or taken home by employees. The nature of the arrangement can also impact morale and job satisfaction. In a government study group, some participants described it as segregation of employees with disabilities from the rest of the company. This man in his 40s with an intellectual disability once worked for a different company at a farm in the Kanto region.
3: They say we are on site for 7 hours, but we only actually work for 2 or 3 hours. You don't really develop job skills like that. There was also no interaction between workers with disabilities and other employees. In the end, it felt like employees are employees, people with disabilities are people with disabilities. It felt like there was separation.
1: To address these issues, Sun Staff has started a new approach that does not rely on a disability employment service. It expanded its existing green space management contracting operations and began hiring people with disabilities to produce and sell flower seedlings in-house. But the approach requires large capital investments, and the company says it is difficult for them to hire more.
2: We strongly believe that we must fulfill our social responsibility as a company. But I can't deny that building additional flower farms would really place a very heavy burden on us.
1: NHK spoke with one expert who says challenges like this could be alleviated with more support from the government. But until that changes, companies like Sun Staff will need to continue to find creative solutions to meet their targets and fulfill their obligations.

0: China has again demanded Japan stop conducting a survey taking place in Japan's own exclusive economic zone off the southwestern prefecture of Okinawa. This comes a day after China made a similar demand to a different Japanese vessel. The Japan Coast Guard said one of its ships was carrying out a survey at around 4:20 p.m. on Wednesday. The survey vessel, Koyo, was about 80 kilometers north-northwest of Uotsuri Island in the Senkaku Islands. Japanese officials say a Chinese Coast Guard ship demanded by radio that the Koyo stop the survey and immediately leave the area. They say the Chinese ship repeated the demand four times before midnight. The Japanese vessel responded that it was conducting legitimate research in accordance with international law. The Japanese government launched a protest through diplomatic channels. Officials noted that the survey is being conducted within Japan's EEZ. The government added that China's demand that the survey be halted is unacceptable. Japan controls the islands. The Japanese government maintains the islands are an inherent part of Japan's territory. China and Taiwan claim them. The Coast Guard plans to continue the survey until the end of July as scheduled. Negotiators from the U.S. and Iran have been engaging in separate meetings with mediators. U.S. President Donald Trump is praising the talks held in Qatar. He says they're making progress and getting along very well.
1: As far as things are going, the denuclearization of Iran is moving along well. They've had very good meetings, and we'll see.
0: Trump's comment came as U.S. officials met with Qatar's prime minister in Doha. Vice President J.D. Vance says they discussed the Strait of Hormuz.
2: It's already started in an amazing direction. We've got now oil at $68. We've got gas prices starting to come down, but really just ensuring that we continue to make the progress on that. And that's what they're focused on.
0: Iran's state-run media says Deputy Foreign Minister Kazem Gharibabadi has met with Qatari leaders. It says they reviewed the implementation of the ceasefire memorandum. And it says Iran, Qatar, and Pakistan took part in a trilateral meeting. But no direct talks were held with the U.S. Gharibabadi later told reporters that negotiations on a final agreement have not yet started. And he says they've still coordinating the timing and venue. Ukraine continues to strike energy infrastructure deep inside Russia, and this has been leading to fuel shortages. President Volodymyr Zelensky says his country has struck another oil refinery. Zelensky says they hit a facility in the city of Ufa. It's located more than 1,300 kilometers from the front line. He says this is a fully justified response to everything that Russia is doing against Ukraine. Last month, Ukraine struck oil refineries in Moscow as well as an oil depot in Crimea. Russia unilaterally annexed the region.

0: in 2014. Russian President Vladimir Putin addressed the fuel issue on state-run TV on Sunday. He acknowledged the shortages, but insisted they were not critical. The largest Crimean city of Sevastopol has restricted gas sales and prices have surged. In Russia's Far East, local officials have set limits on diesel for large trucks.
1: I filled up gas at one place and go to the other place. That's how it is. I'm wasting a lot of time. I have to drive around to all the gas stations.
0: Analysts say Ukraine is targeting energy infrastructure in a bid to turn the Russian people against the conflict.

0: It's time now to check out the weather. As we've been reporting, parts of Japan have been battered by torrential rain. Our meteorologist Yumi Hirano has the latest forecast.
1: Almost 200 millimeters of rain was reported in parts of Kyushu in just half a day. The peak of the rain has already passed, but another round is expected from Friday night to Sunday in Kyushu, so people should watch out for more flooding. In the bigger picture across Asia, a frontal system is stretching from Japan to parts of China, bringing downpours. And we have to monitor two tropical systems. One is near southern China, and another is moving toward the Mariana Islands. This storm is expected to intensify into a very strong typhoon and affect the Marianas starting this weekend. The other system is likely to make landfall in Hainan on Friday. Over 200 millimeters of rain is possible from Friday to Saturday, leading to potential flash flooding. Finally, in Europe, intense heat has been the biggest news for a while, but severe weather is also a major issue. The recent high temperatures in Europe have caused very unstable weather in the region. One such event was a rare waterspout that developed over a lake in Germany on Wednesday. Similarly, in Romania, a powerful storm brought damaging winds and floods to the capital city. Officials said that crew members were deployed to help victims in flooded homes and to clear debris. A cold front is swinging over the Balkans, bringing isolated thundershowers on Thursday. For the West, a strong high-pressure system is affecting Portugal and Spain. So sunny skies and also intense heat are expected. The high in Lisbon will hit 41 degrees. That's it for now. Stay safe.

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0: Glad to have you with us on this edition of NHK Newsline. I'm Raja Pradhan with the news from Tokyo. Japan's Prime Minister Takaichi Sanae and her Indian counterpart Narendra Modi have held a summit in New Delhi. The two sides discussed ways to expand their strategic partnership. A welcome ceremony was held for Takaichi on Thursday. It's her first visit to India. She aims to deepen bilateral cooperation, including economic security and private sector innovation. Modi seeks more Japanese investment and technology transfers, including AI and semiconductors. India is also pushing for closer security cooperation in light of China's heightened maritime activities. The leaders held a joint news conference after their summit, and they announced plans for a series of private sector investments worth about $12 billion.
1: Japan and India will leverage each other's strengths to become both strong and prosperous. Given the volatile international situation, it is increasingly important to foster this kind of mutual complementary cooperation. Today, Prime Minister Modi and I had various discussions from this point of view. I reaffirmed that we share many goals. We have released 120 cooperation documents between Japanese and Indian companies, including investments totaling about 2 trillion yen. I hope our public and private sectors work together to forge the future of Japan and India.
2: In the next 10 years, we will expand investment from Japan to India to about 10 trillion yen. And double the number of Japanese companies operating here.
0: The United States and Iran have held indirect talks in Qatar over the memorandum of understanding aimed at ending their conflict. A Qatari foreign ministry spokesperson says the talks produced positive progress. The spokesperson wrote on social media, meetings involving Qatari and Pakistani mediators took place in Doha. The Post said progress was made on issues related to the memorandum, and the parties agreed to continue discussions. The U.S. and Iran have given themselves 60 days to negotiate. Qatar said the next talks are due to take place at the earliest possible time following a 6-day funeral procession for Iran's former supreme leader, Ayatollah Ali Khamenei. That procession begins this Saturday. Russia has launched large-scale missile and drone attacks on the Ukrainian capital, Kyiv. The attacks killed at least 18 people and wounded dozens. The Ukrainian Air Force says Russia launched 74 missiles and 496 drones overnight through Thursday. It says the targets were Kyiv and other areas across the country. And it says more than 50 locations were hit by missiles, drones, or fragments. A 9-story residential building in Kyiv was badly damaged. Officials said the attacks on the capital left at least 18 people dead and more than 80 wounded. Russia's defense ministry says it targeted military and energy facilities in Kyiv and elsewhere in retaliation for Ukraine's attacks on civilian infrastructure in Russia. Officials in the eastern Ukrainian city of Kharkiv said Wednesday Russia had hit the city with glide bombs. They said the attacks wounded 32 people and killed a 15-year-old boy. We turn now to Venezuela, where the death toll has surpassed 2,000 one week after massive earthquakes struck the country. But there were signs of hope as a small child was found alive. As of Wednesday, the number of deaths reached 2,295. Rescue operations have been underway since two quakes with magnitudes over 7 occurred on June 24th. The Venezuelan government has announced a 7-day period of national mourning. Venezuela's Ministry of Communication and Information says a 3-year-old boy was rescued. Video shows the boy's hand moving. He was pulled from the wreckage to applause and shouts of joy from people around. Jordanian relief workers reportedly extracted him after 6 days under the rubble. The ministry called his rescue the miracle in La Guaira, one of the hardest hit areas. A UN agency says survivors face growing shortages of necessities. Providing food, water, and shelter to them remains a key challenge. Next, an expert says a magnitude 7.2 quake that struck off the coast of Iwate Prefecture in northern Japan last month may have been caused by slow-slip seismic activity. He warns this could make the region more vulnerable to additional quakes.
3: I think this red zone is where slow slips are occurring.
0: Professor Uchida Naoki of the University of Tokyo's Earthquake Research Institute believes the June 25th quake was influenced by slow slip events. They occur when the boundary between continental and oceanic plates gradually shifts. His analysis also found the earthquake that hit off the Sanriku region in April activated slow slip events. Such activity is said to cause strain to accumulate at nearby plate boundaries. Uchida says this series of events may have contributed to last week's jolt. The expert also noted the slow slip event area may be expanding off the Tohoku region. He expressed concern about the possible impact. Uchida believes there's a risk of a jolt of an equal or larger scale. He said the region is prone to quakes and needs to be prepared. The Japan men's soccer team played some intense and exciting games at the World Cup. Now they have returned home and been welcomed by their many fans. Under head coach Moriyasu Hajime, Japan advanced to the knockout stage of the tournament with a victory over Tunisia and draws with the Netherlands and Sweden. But the squad then lost to Brazil, the record five-time champions, 2-1, although Japan scored the opening goal.
4: There is no other team that is so strong and inspires people.
5: World Cup, お疲れ様でした!
0: Moriyasu spoke at a news conference in Tokyo on Thursday. He said he believes the passionate support from fans gave the players the mental edge.
6: I want to express my gratitude to everybody who cheered for the team. I strongly felt that what Japanese soccer has built up over its history has reached a point where it can compete with the world at the highest level.
0: He says if Japanese soccer keeps growing, the day will come when the national team can finally bring home the cup. In other news, the Asian Development Bank has begun the voting process to select its next president. The bank says its incumbent president, Japan's Kanda Masato, was the only candidate nominated for the position. Kanda's current term is set to expire in late November. Member states and regions are voting on his reappointment, with the results expected on September 1st. Kanda formerly served as Japan's top currency diplomat from 2021 to 2024. He oversaw massive foreign exchange interventions to curb the yen's historic depreciation. Kanda took the helm of the ADB in February last year. The bank was founded in 1966 and has had 11 presidents, all of them from Japan, the institution's top contributor. We move now to Trati Rakosan at our bureau in Bangkok for the latest on the situation in Myanmar and its pro-democracy icon, Aung San Suu Kyi.
7: It has been 2 months since Myanmar's military-backed government announced that pro-democracy leader Aung San Suu Kyi had been moved to house arrest. She has been in detention since the military took power in a coup in 2021. She was convicted of corruption and other charges in a trial held under military rule. NHK World's Mitamura Taro reports on supporters who are concerned about her welfare. NHK has hidden the identity of some of the interviewees for their safety.
8: We recently visited a house in Yangon, where Aung San Suu Kyi previously spent years under house arrest. We didn't see anyone coming or going. The administration says Aung San Suu Kyi is now in a designated residence, but it hasn't revealed the location, so her supporters wonder whether she really is safe.
9: I hope she's gained at least a little freedom.
8: We also spoke to people who fled to neighboring Thailand as the conflict continues in Myanmar. One of them makes items featuring the image of Aung San Suu Kyi.
10: I feel very proud to create embroidered clocks with her face on them.
8: This residential complex houses hundreds of displaced people who are facing extremely unstable conditions. This man opposed the army during the coup, saying it was trying to rule Myanmar through violence. He later joined anti-military forces before fleeing.
3: She always had bright eyes, but in the recently released photo, that brightness was gone. It even made me wonder whether the image had been altered.

0: will one day be freed and lead the country back to a democracy.
1: No one else would be able to achieve as much as she has, or lead as effectively as she does. I believe most people, including ethnic minorities in Myanmar, would listen to her.
0: This woman took part in protests against the coup, but lost fellow activists in the military's crackdown and fled across the border. She criticizes the current administration, which was inaugurated this year after a disputed election.
2: It is a country where the election was controlled by one side, and they ended up taking it. They rule the country only by fear, so I don't see them as a legitimate government.
0: People in Myanmar want an end to the violence and the protection of the rights of all people, including Aung San Suu Kyi. Only then can the country move toward peace and stability. Mitamura Taro, NHK World, Mesot.
3: For more insight, we're joined by our correspondent, Aoyama Satoru. Satoru, what's behind the announcement of Aung San Suu Kyi's house arrest?
4: Yes. This move is seen as an attempt by Myanmar's administration to show a more conciliatory stance in the face of international criticism. It was launched in April under strong military influence. It is headed by former junta chief Min Aung Hlaing, who was elected president by the pro-military parliament. On Tuesday, his spokesperson addressed Aung San Suu Kyi's well-being in a news conference.
5: Her health condition is very good. She has no problems, and she gets medical checkups.
4: When Aung San Suu Kyi turned 81 last month, countries including Australia and Canada demanded she be released early. The Association of Southeast Asian Nations held a summit in May and welcomed her transfer to house arrest. But some member nations said Myanmar needs to do more for her, such as allowing in-person meetings.
3: What has been the overall response from the international community to Myanmar?
4: Yes. Countries are taking a range of positions. Last month, India became the first country to invite Min Aung Hlaing for a visit. Then China did the same. Both countries said they will bolster their relationship with Myanmar. But the United Nations has renewed its criticism of the country's military violence. A report published by its Human Rights Office last month said at least 702 civilians were killed during the 6 months leading up to the election. The UN has also questioned the vote's legitimacy because pro-democracy parties were excluded. Julie Bishop, the UN Special Envoy on Myanmar, says the country's humanitarian situation worsened even as it held elections. Myanmar's authorities continue to emphasize their legitimacy. They issued a statement after the ASEAN summit saying people cast their votes freely, and a new government has assumed the responsibilities of the state.
3: What potential developments should we be watching from now on?
4: Yeah, the focus is on what ASEAN does next. It currently bars Myanmar from sending leaders to its summit. The administration hopes the country can make a full comeback to the regional bloc this year. The upcoming ASEAN ministerial meetings in the Philippines this month is expected to have Myanmar on its agenda. I think several conditions must be met for the situation to stabilize. Aung San Suu Kyi's treatment should improve. Military airstrikes on civilians must stop. And dialogue between authorities and pro-democracy groups should be encouraged. ASEAN needs to keep urging Myanmar to make progress on these issues.
3: Thank you, Satoru. And that wraps up our bulletin. I'm Tra Thirakosan in Bangkok.
6: Next, a United Nations panel on artificial intelligence is warning of grave risks posed by the rapidly advancing technology. One area of concern is the concentration of AI capabilities in too few hands. The panel of 40 experts released its first report on Wednesday. It was launched to assess the benefits and risks of AI based on a General Assembly resolution. The report notes AI's contributions in improving science and medicine, citing the development of pharmaceuticals and vaccines. But it says AI could also be misused for cyber attacks and spreading false information. The panel warns against allowing a small number of firms and countries to monopolize the technology. It says the result could be more authoritarian rule and weakened democracy. And the risks don't stop there. The panel points to the danger of widening inequality and workers losing their jobs. It says realizing the full benefits of AI while minimizing its risks requires good governance. UN Secretary General Antonio Guterres underscored the need for international rules.
7: The more AI advances without shared rules, the less say governments and people will have in the outcome.
6: Guterres added his message to the governments is simple. Do not wait. The Japanese government has raised the legally required ratio of employees with disabilities in the private sector to 2.7% starting Wednesday. But fewer than half of companies the rule applies to have been able to meet even the previous target of 2.5%. The increase has workplaces exploring new ways of meeting the quota and creating more job opportunities for people with disabilities.
8: Sun Staff is a staffing agency in the central prefecture of Aichi with about 1,100 employees. Between 2016 and 2019, the company failed to meet its disability employment quota 4 years in a row. The firm says it's not easy to hire more people with disabilities because many of its employees are dispatched to client companies.
9: There was discussion within the company that it might be impossible for us to meet the requirement entirely on our own.
8: Employers must pay levies if they don't meet the quota and can apply for benefits if they exceed it. Sun's staff decided to use a disability employment service to get its numbers across the line. Companies pay these services several thousand dollars per person to introduce people with disabilities for them to hire. The services also operate workplaces such as farms where those employees with disabilities can work. It's a rapidly spreading service because it helps employers meet their quotas without creating jobs themselves. This farm is operated by one such service. The service connected Sun staff with three people with disabilities. They work at the service's farm, but since Sun staff pays their wages, they count towards the company's disability employment quota. This strategy is how Sun staff was able to finally meet its quota in 2020. But it presents challenges of its own. Agriculture is not their core business, and they can't sell any of the produce. The harvested vegetables are either given as gifts or taken home by employees. The nature of the arrangement can also impact morale and job satisfaction. In a government study group, some participants described it as segregation of employees with disabilities from the rest of the company. This man in his 40s with an intellectual disability once worked for a different company at a farm in the Kanto region.
10: They say we are on site for 7 hours, but we

0: actually work for 2 or 3 hours. You don't really develop job skills like that. There was also no interaction between workers with disabilities and other employees. In the end, it felt like employees are employees, people with disabilities are people with disabilities. It felt like there was separation.
1: To address these issues, SAW staff has started a new approach that does not rely on a disability employment service. It expanded its existing green space management contracting operations and began hiring people with disabilities to produce and sell flower seedlings in-house. But the approach requires large capital investments, and the company says it is difficult for them to hire more.
2: We strongly believe that we must fulfill our social responsibility as a company. But I can't deny that building additional flower farms would really place a very heavy burden on us.
1: NHK spoke with one expert who says challenges like this could be alleviated with more support from the government. But until that changes, companies like SunStaff will need to continue to find creative solutions to meet their targets and fulfill their obligations.

And for other stories, make sure you access the NHK World Japan website.

0: Shifting now to the weather, parts of India have been battered by monsoonal rain. Our meteorologist Yumi Hirano has the forecast for there and elsewhere in our World Weather Report.
1: The monsoon finally arrived in New Delhi on Thursday, a few days later than usual. Heavy rain has already caused disruptions, especially along the west coast, including Mumbai. The southwest monsoon flooded India's financial capital, Mumbai, on Thursday, knocking down many trees. India's weather agency reported 205 millimeters of rainfall in 24 hours in one location of Mumbai by Thursday morning. The torrential rain prompted officials to issue a red alert. The downpours came after one of India's driest Junes on record. So wet southwesterly winds will bring more downpours to the west coast on Friday. The highest level of heavy rain warning is in effect at least into Sunday. Moving to Japan, Kyushu received heavy rain on Thursday, but another round is already expected from Friday night to Sunday, with a risk of more floods and landslides. In the bigger picture across East Asia, a frontal system is stretching from Japan to parts of China, bringing downpours. And we also have to monitor two tropical systems. One is near southern China, while another is moving toward the Mariana Islands. This storm is expected to intensify into a very strong typhoon and affect the Mariana Islands.

honors starting this weekend. The other storm is likely to make landfall in Hainan on Friday. Up to 280 millimeters of rain is possible from Friday to Saturday. Showers could be heavier in Hong Kong on Friday. Wet weather, dry weather is expected in Tokyo with a high of 25. That's it for now. Have a nice day.

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0: Glad to have you with us on this edition of NHK Newsline. I'm Raja Pradhan with the news from Tokyo. Japan's Prime Minister Takaichi Sanae and her Indian counterpart Narendra Modi have held a summit in New Delhi. The two sides discussed ways to expand their strategic partnership. A welcome ceremony was held for Takaichi on Thursday. It's her first visit to India. She aims to deepen bilateral cooperation, including economic security and private sector innovation. Modi seeks more Japanese investment and technology transfers, including AI and semiconductors. India is also pushing for closer security cooperation in light of China's heightened maritime activities. The leaders held a joint news conference after their summit, and they announced plans for a series of private sector investments worth about $12 billion.
1: Japan and India will leverage each other's strengths to become both strong and prosperous. Given the volatile international situation, it is increasingly important to foster this kind of mutual complementary cooperation. Today, Prime Minister Modi and I had various discussions from this point of view. I reaffirmed that we share many goals. We have released 120 cooperation documents between Japanese and Indian companies, including investments totaling about 2 trillion yen. I hope our public and private sectors work together to forge the future of Japan and India.
2: In the next 10 years, we will expand investment from Japan to India to about 10 trillion yen. And double the number of Japanese companies operating here.
0: The United States and Iran have held indirect talks in Qatar over the memorandum of understanding aimed at ending their conflict. A Qatari foreign ministry spokesperson says the talks produced positive progress. The spokesperson wrote on social media, "Meetings involving Qatari and Pakistani mediators took place in Doha." The Post said progress was made on issues related to the memorandum, and the parties agreed to continue discussions. The U.S. and Iran have given themselves 60 days to negotiate. Qatar said the next talks are due to take place at the earliest possible time following a 6-day funeral procession for Iran's former supreme leader, Ayatollah Ali Khamenei. That procession begins this Saturday. Russia has launched large-scale missile and drone attacks on the Ukrainian capital, Kyiv. The attacks killed at least 18 people and wounded dozens. The Ukrainian Air Force says Russia launched 74 missiles and 496 drones overnight through Thursday. It says the targets were Kyiv and other areas across the country. And it says more than 50 locations were hit by missiles, drones, or fragments. A 9-story residential building in Kyiv was badly damaged. Officials said the attacks on the capital left at least 18 people dead and more than 80 wounded. Russia's defense ministry says it targeted military and energy facilities in Kyiv and elsewhere in retaliation for Ukraine's attacks on civilian infrastructure in Russia. Officials in the eastern Ukrainian city of Kharkiv said Wednesday Russia had hit the city with glide bombs. They said the attacks wounded 32 people and killed a 15-year-old boy. We turn now to Venezuela, where the death toll has surpassed 2,000 one week after massive earthquakes struck the country. But there were signs of hope as a small child was found alive. As of Wednesday, the number of deaths reached 2,295. Rescue operations have been underway since two quakes with magnitudes over 7 occurred on June 24th. The Venezuelan government has announced a 7-day period of national mourning. Venezuela's Ministry of Communication and Information says a 3-year-old boy was rescued. Video shows the boy's hand moving. He was pulled from the wreckage to applause and shouts of joy from people around. Jordanian relief workers reportedly extracted him after 6 days under the rubble. The ministry called his rescue the miracle in La Guaira, one of the hardest hit areas. A UN agency says survivors face growing shortages of necessities. Providing food, water, and shelter to them remains a key challenge. Next, an expert says a magnitude 7.2 quake that struck off the coast of Iwate Prefecture in northern Japan last month may have been caused by slow-slip seismic activity. He warns this could make the region more vulnerable to additional quakes.
3: I think this red zone is where slow slips are occurring.
0: Professor Uchida Naoki of the University of Tokyo's Earthquake Research Institute believes the June 25th quake was influenced by slow slip events. They occur when the boundary between continental and oceanic plates gradually shifts. His analysis also found the earthquake that hit off the Sanriku region in April activated slow slip events. Such activity is said to cause strain to accumulate at nearby plate boundaries. Uchida says this series of events may have contributed to last week's jolt. The expert also noted the slow slip event area may be expanding off the Tohoku region. He expressed concern about the possible impact. Uchida believes there's a risk of a jolt of an equal or larger scale. He said the region is prone to quakes and needs to be prepared. The Japan men's soccer team played some intense and exciting games at the World Cup. Now they have returned home and been welcomed by their many fans. Under head coach Moriyasu Hajime, Japan advanced to the knockout stage of the tournament with a victory over Tunisia and draws with the Netherlands and Sweden. But the squad then lost to Brazil, the record five-time champions, 2-1, although Japan scored the opening goal.
4: There is no other team that is so strong and inspires people.
5: World Cup, お疲れ様でした!
0: Moriyasu spoke at a news conference in Tokyo on Thursday. He said he believes the passionate support from fans gave the players a mental edge.
6: I want to express my gratitude to everybody who cheered for the team. I strongly felt that what Japanese soccer has built up over its history has reached a point where it can compete with the world at the highest level.
0: He says if Japanese soccer keeps growing, the day will come when the national team can finally bring home the cup. In other news, the Asian Development Bank has begun the voting process to select its next president. The bank says its incumbent president, Japan's Kanda Masato, was the only candidate nominated for the position. Kanda's current term is set to expire in late November. Member states and regions are voting on his reappointment, with the results expected on September 1st. Kanda formerly served as Japan's top currency diplomat from 2021 to 2024. He oversaw massive foreign exchange interventions to curb the yen's historic depreciation. Kanda took the helm of the ADB in February last year. The bank was founded in 1966 and has had 11 presidents, all of them from Japan, the institution's top contributor. We move now to Trati Rakosan at our bureau in Bangkok for the latest on the situation in Myanmar and its pro-democracy icon, Aung San Suu Kyi.
7: It has been 2 months since Myanmar's military-backed government announced that pro-democracy leader Aung San Suu Kyi had been moved to house arrest. She has been in detention since the military took power in a coup in 2021. She was convicted of corruption and other charges in a trial held under military rule. NHK World's Mitamura Taro reports on supporters who are concerned about her welfare. NHK has hidden the identity of some of the interviewees for their safety.
8: We recently visited the house in Yangon, where Aung San Suu Kyi previously spent years under house arrest. We didn't see anyone coming or going. The administration says Aung San Suu Kyi is now in a designated residence, but it hasn't revealed the location, so her supporters wonder whether she really is safe.
9: I hope she's gained at least a little freedom.
8: We also spoke to people who fled to neighboring Thailand as the conflict continues in Myanmar. One of them makes items featuring the image of Aung San Suu Kyi.
10: I feel very proud to create embroidered clocks with her face on them.
8: This residential complex houses hundreds of displaced people who are facing extremely unstable conditions. This man opposed the army during the coup, saying it was trying to rule Myanmar through violence. He later joined anti-military forces before fleeing.
3: She always had bright eyes, but in the recently released photo, that brightness was gone. It even made me wonder whether the image had been altered.
8: Despite the uncertainty, he hopes Aung San Suu Kyi will one day be freed and lead the country back toward democracy.
3: No one else would be able to achieve as much as she has, or lead as effectively as she does. I believe most people, including ethnic minorities in Myanmar, would listen to her.
8: This woman took part in protests against the coup, but lost fellow activists in the military's crackdown and fled across the border. She criticizes the current administration, which was inaugurated this year after a disputed election.
10: It is a country where the election was controlled by one side, and they ended up taking it. They rule the country only by fear, so I don't see them as a legitimate government.
8: People in Myanmar want an end to the violence and the protection of the rights of all people, including Aung San Suu Kyi. Only then can the country move toward peace and stability. Mitamura Taro, NHK World, Mesot.
7: For more insight, we're joined by our correspondent, Aoyama Satoru. Satoru, what's behind the announcement of Aung San Suu Kyi's house arrest?
11: Yes. This move is seen as an attempt by Myanmar's administration to show a more conciliatory stance in the face of international criticism. It was launched in April under strong military influence. It is headed by former junta chief Min Aung Hlaing, who was elected president by the pro-military parliament. On Tuesday, his spokesperson addressed Aung San Suu Kyi's well-being in a news conference.
1: Her health condition is very good. She has no problems, and she gets medical checkups.
11: When Aung San Suu Kyi turned 81 last month, countries including Australia and Canada demanded she be released early. The Association of Southeast Asian Nations held a summit in May and welcomed her transfer to house arrest. But some member nations said Myanmar needs to do more for her, such as allowing in-person meetings.
7: What has been the overall response from the international community to Myanmar?
11: Yes. Countries are taking a range of positions. Last month, India became the first country

0: to invite Ming An Prime for a visit. Then China did the same. Both countries said they will bolster their relationship with Myanmar. But the United Nations has renewed its criticism of the country's military violence. A report published by its Human Rights Office last month said at least 702 civilians were killed during the 6 months leading up to the election. The UN has also questioned the vote's legitimacy because pro-democracy parties were excluded. Julie Bishop, the UN Special Envoy on Myanmar, says the country's humanitarian situation worsened even as it held elections. Myanmar's authorities continue to emphasize their legitimacy. They issued a statement after the ASEAN summit saying people cast their votes freely, and the new government has assumed the responsibilities of the state.
1: What potential developments should we be watching from now on?
0: Yeah, the focus is on what ASEAN does next. It currently bars Myanmar from sending leaders to its summit. The administration hopes the country can make a full comeback to the regional bloc this year. The upcoming ASEAN ministerial meetings in the Philippines this month is expected to have Myanmar on its agenda. I think several conditions must be met for the situation to stabilize. Aung San Suu Kyi's treatment should improve. Military airstrikes on civilians must stop. And dialogue between authorities and pro-democracy groups should be encouraged. ASEAN needs to keep urging Myanmar to make progress on these issues.
1: Thank you, Satoru. And that wraps up our bulletin. I'm Tra Thirakosan in Bangkok.
2: Next, a United Nations panel on artificial intelligence is warning of grave risks posed by the rapidly advancing technology. One area of concern is the concentration of AI capabilities in too few hands. The panel of 40 experts released its first report on Wednesday. It was launched to assess the benefits and risks of AI based on a General Assembly resolution. The report notes AI's contributions in improving science and medicine, citing the development of pharmaceuticals and vaccines. But it says AI could also be misused for cyber attacks and spreading false information. The panel warns against allowing a small number of firms and countries to monopolize the technology. It says the result could be more authoritarian rule and weakened democracy. And the risks don't stop there. The panel points to the danger of widening inequality and workers losing their jobs. It says realizing the full benefits of AI while minimizing its risks requires good governance. UN Secretary General Antonio Guterres underscored the need for international rules.
3: The more AI advances without shared rules, the less say governments and people will have in the outcome.
2: Guterres added his message to the governments is simple. Do not wait. The Japanese government has raised the legally required ratio of employees with disabilities in the private sector to 2.7% starting Wednesday. But fewer than half of companies the rule applies to have been able to meet even the previous target of 2.5%. The increase has workplaces exploring new ways of meeting the quota and creating more job opportunities for people with disabilities.
4: Sun Staff is a staffing agency in the central prefecture of Aichi with about 1,100 employees. Between 2016 and 2019, the company failed to meet its disability employment quota 4 years in a row. The firm says it's not easy to hire more people with disabilities because many of its employees are dispatched to client companies.
5: There was discussion within the company that it might be impossible for us to meet the requirement entirely on our own.
4: Employers must pay levies if they don't meet the quota and can apply for benefits if they exceed it. Sun Staff decided to use a disability employment service to get its numbers across the line. Companies pay these services several thousand dollars per person to introduce people with disabilities for them to hire. The services also operate workplaces such as farms, where those employees with disabilities can work. It's a rapidly spreading service because it helps employers meet their quotas without creating jobs themselves. This farm is operated by one such service. The service connected Sun staff with three people with disabilities. They work at the service's farm, but since Sun staff pays their wages, they count towards the company's disability employment quota.
6: 楽しい. 作るところ?
4: This strategy is how Sun staff was able to finally meet its quota in 2020. But it presents challenges of its own. Agriculture is not their core business, and they can't sell any of the produce. The harvested vegetables are either given as gifts or taken home by employees. The nature of the arrangement can also impact morale and job satisfaction.
7: 自分はそのサンスタッフの社員だなっていうふうに、なんか実感することってありますか?
6: 実感はないんですけど。 わかんないです。
4: In a government study group, some participants described it as segregation of employees with disabilities from the rest of the company. This man, in his 40s, with an intellectual disability, once worked for a different company at a farm in the Kanto region.
8: They say we are on site for 7 hours, but we only actually work for 2 or 3 hours. You don't really develop job skills like that. There was also no interaction between workers with disabilities and other employees. In the end, it felt like employees are employees, people with disabilities are people with disabilities. It felt like there was separation.
4: To address these issues, Sun staff has started a new approach that does not rely on a disability employment service. It expanded its existing green space management contracting operations and began hiring people with disabilities to produce and sell flower seedlings in-house. But the approach requires large capital investments, and the company says it is difficult for them to hire more.
9: We strongly believe that we must fulfill our social responsibility as a company. But I can't deny that building additional flower farms would really place a very heavy burden on us.
4: NHK spoke with one expert who says challenges like this could be alleviated with more support from the government. But until that changes, companies like Sun staff will need to continue to find creative solutions to meet their targets and fulfill their obligations.

And for other stories, make sure you access the NHK World Japan website.

0: Shifting now to the weather, parts of India have been battered by monsoonal rain. Our meteorologist Yumi Hirano has the forecast for there and elsewhere in our World Weather Report.
1: The monsoon finally arrived in New Delhi on Thursday, a few days later than usual. Heavy rain has already caused disruptions, especially along the west coast, including Mumbai. The southwest monsoon flooded India's financial capital, Mumbai, on Thursday, knocking down many trees. India's weather agency reported 205 millimeters of rainfall in 24 hours in one location of Mumbai by Thursday morning. The torrential rain prompted officials to issue a red alert. The downpours came after one of India's driest Junes on record. So wet southwesterly winds will bring more downpours to the west coast on Friday. The highest level of heavy rain warning is in effect at least into Sunday. Moving to Japan, Kyushu received heavy rain on Thursday, but another round is already expected from Friday night to Sunday, with a risk of more floods and landslides. In the bigger picture across East Asia, a frontal system is stretching from Japan to parts of China, bringing downpours. And we also have to monitor two tropical systems. One is near southern China, while another is moving toward the Mariana Islands. This storm is expected to intensify into a very strong typhoon and affect the Marianas starting this weekend. The other storm is likely to make landfall in Hainan on Friday. Up to 280 millimeters of rain is possible from Friday to Saturday. Showers could be heavier in Hong Kong on Friday. Wet weather, dry weather is expected in Tokyo with a high of 25. That's it for now. Have a nice day.

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0: Hello, everybody. It's time for Easy Japanese Grammar Lessons from NHK World Japan. I'm your host, Hiroko Kitadai.
1: And I'm Joe Queenie.
0: Lesson 36. Today's key sentence is, 勉強しなければなりません。I have to study.
1: The main character of our skit is Anna, an international student from Thailand. After a happy stay in Shizuoka, Anna and Sakura are going back to Tokyo.Kenta is at the station to see them off.
0: Let's listen to the skit for lesson 36. The key sentence is, 勉強しなければなりません。I have to study.
2: でも、大学で勉強しなければなりません。
3: じゃあ、僕が春休みに東京に行きます。
0: Okay, let's go over the skit. Kenta said to Anna, 寂しくなります。I will be lonely. 寂しく is the adverbial form of the adjective 寂しい, lonely. Do you remember that e adjectives which end with a syllable eBecome adverbs if you change e to ku. Narimasu, to be, to become, is a verb to express that a person or a thing will change to be in a certain condition.
1: Sabishiku narimasu means I will be lonely, right?
0: Yes, we often say this when we say goodbye to someone. Anna answers, Watashi mo desu. Me too, or I'll be lonely too.Watashi is I. Mo is a particle meaning to or also. Desu is a polite expression at the end of a sentence. Watashi mo desu is me too, or more literally, I'll be lonely too. でも大学で勉強しなければなりません。But I have to study at my university. でも is but. 大学is a university. で, at, is a particle indicating a place. 勉強しなければなりません is I have to study, I must study, or I need to study. なければなりません have to, must, or need to is an expression to say when you have to do something such as an obligation or a necessity. Verbs take the nai form before.なければなりません。
1: You use the nai form as a casual denial, right?
0: Yes. You learned how to make the nai form of verbs in lesson 21. To study is 勉強します。Its nai form is 勉強しない, not to study. To say you have to study, you replace nai by なければなりません and say,勉強しなければなりません。It literally means, if I don't study, nothing will happen. I have to study is today's key sentence. Let's practice saying it. 勉強しなければなりません。Kenta says to Anna, じゃあ、僕が春休みに東京に行きます。Then I will go to Tokyo during spring vacation. じゃあ、is then. It's a casual way of saying では. Boku is I. It is a casual word used by a man when he refers to himself. On a formal occasion, a man also uses 私. が is the particle indicating the subject. 春休み is a spring vacation. It consists of 春, spring, and 休み, a vacation.The particle に after a spring vacation indicates time. 東京 is Tokyo. The particle に after Tokyo indicates the direction of a movement. 行きます is to go.
1: Hiroko, 春 is spring. Can we learn the words for the other seasons too?
0: Sure, Joe. Japan has four seasons. Summer is 夏。Autumn is 秋, and winter is 冬.
1: 春、夏、秋、冬。So, winter vacation would be 冬休み。
0: Perfect, that's right. Do you like vacations? You learn quickly the words for what you like.
1: ありがとうございます。You know, I'm already actually planning on where to go for my vacation, so...
0: Okay, so let's listen to the skit for lesson 36 again.
3: 寂しくなります。
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3: じゃあ、僕が春休みに東京に行きます。

0: Now it's time for Teach Us Teacher, where the program's supervisor, Professor Tokunaga Akane, teaches us today's point for learning.
1: Today we learned how to say I have to study in Japanese. 勉強しなければなりません。I'd like to learn a little bit more about how to say such expressions of obligation.
0: Professor Tokunaga says, when you say you have to, must, or need to do something, you replace that nai part at the end of the nai form of verbs by なければなりません。For example, if you want to say, I have to study, you first change the verb 勉強します to study to its nai form 勉強しない。Then you replace ない by なければなりません。So you say 勉強しなければなりません。In a casual way, なければなりません。Have to, must, or need to becomes なきゃ。So you say 勉強しなきゃ。If you don't have to do something, you change the ない part to don't have to.That is, なくてもいいです。So, when you say, I don't have to study, you change ない in 勉強しない, not to study, to なくてもいいです, and say, 勉強しなくてもいいです。But everybody, I tell you, it's important to study. Next up, we have sound words, where we introduce words that simulate sounds, noises, or behaviors. Today, we introduce some words for winds.
1: How do you describe the sound of wind continuously blowing?
0: Hew, hew. Hew, hew describes how the wind keeps on blowing. It is also used for cold air entering through cracks. If the wind is stronger, pew, pew.
1: Pew, pew. Maybe the wind is speeding up a little bit.
0: When the wind blows even faster and stronger, we say pew, pew.
1: Hew, hew. Pew, pew. Pew, pew. They all sound fairly similar, but their differences show how Japanese can capture different images of wind through slight changes in sound.Before closing, Anna looks back on today's events and tweets in Anna's Tweets.
0: In addition to a summer vacation, schools in Japan have winter and spring holidays. Every season has its fun in store, the sea in summer and skiing in winter. Isn't it nice?
1: Did you enjoy Lesson 36?
0: Today's key sentence was, 勉強しなければなりません。I have to study.
1: Next time, Anna will talk to her dorm mother.
0: Join us again.
2: さようなら。